0: qualification scenarios and wanted to avoid relying on results from other matches. Nigeria began their title defense with a 3-2 defeat to Malawi before bouncing back with a 1-0 win over Zambia despite playing most of the match with 10 players. Moving on to entertainment stories, where Ed Sheeran has been convicted and fined for failing to insure his classic Aston Martin while it was being restored and converted to an electric car. The singer-songwriter sent the silver 1966 model for an overhaul in 2021, but in December 2025, the DVLA spotted that Sheeran had not paid for insurance while restoration work was underway. Ed told Bradford Magistrates Court by letter that he believed the workshop's insurance covered his car and the Aston Martin had not been on the road for the past 5 years, but he pleaded guilty to keeping a motor vehicle which does not meet insurance requirement and was ordered to pay €666 fine, €100 cost and a €266 victim surcharge. That is the news. Before I go, a quick recap of the headlines. We brought you news that President Tinubu congratulates Team Nigeria on historic Commonwealth Games performance. Federal government launches Vital Reg for online birth and death registration. Off the shores of Nigeria, Cameroon reshuffles military as concerns grow over President Paul Biya's absence. In sports stories, Super Falcons target quarterfinal spot against Egypt at WAFCON. I am Anastasia Rafwa. Thank you for listening.
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2: Goal for Liverpool! Kevin De Gea is appealing for offside.
3: Fulbrook with the jab. Oh, looking to flip, takes it in for the touchdown. 49ers throw with Garoppolo.
4: Away we go!
5: 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Alex Albon has the McLaren of Lando Norris for coming.
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Well, it's D-Day for the Super Falcons. The final group match comes alive with a lot of palpitations about the possibility of qualifying for the quarterfinals. We'll share updates from the Africa Cup of Nations games completed yesterday. We'll also look forward to what's to come later on, as well as all the stories from the transfer world and big news coming live right here for you on Sports Extra. I'm Femi. I'm thrilled to have you join us this morning. We've got all the stories pouring in from the exciting world of sports. Let's start with the Nigerian sports scene. Now, the management of the Moshood Abiola National Stadium in Abuja announced the immediate closure of the stadium following a security alert from the Nigerian Police Force headquarters. In a public notice issued on Tuesday, the stadium management said it had received credible intelligence from the police headquarters indicating a

0: security threats affecting the facility. According to the notice, all entrances to the stadium were closed from the night of August 3, 2026 and remain shut until further directives are issued by the police headquarters. The notice said this is to inform all individuals currently using or planning to access the stadium, the pitch tomorrow, that the police headquarters has reliably notified us of a credible security threat affecting the facility. Let's head now to some positive updates. Nigeria's senior women's basketball team, D Tigress, have successfully and safely landed in Haikou, China, as they continue preparations for the important series of matchups on the road to Berlin. The squad touched down the Chinese city ahead of upcoming fixtures that form part of their campaign towards the next major international tournament. With training and final adjustment now set to intensify on the ground, the team is focused on building momentum and strengthening their form for the challenges ahead. The Tigress, Africa's dominant women's basketball side in recent years, will use the series in China as valuable competitive preparation. Meanwhile, Nigeria's under 18 men's basketball team, the Junior D Tigers, is targeting gold at the 2026 FIBA Under 18 Africa Basket Championship in Cote d'Ivoire. Head coach Mikel Ikima said ahead of the tournament, which runs from the 5th of August, that's today, all the way to the 16th. The team arrived in Abidjan after a dominant qualifying campaign, sweeping all four of its matches at the FIBA African Zone 3 qualifiers in Ouagadougou, Burkina Faso, without conceding a single defeat, beating Benin 96-35 and Burkina Faso 98-54 before completing the double with a 101-43 and 101-154 result in the return fixtures. Meanwhile, we've got updates from hockey, where Nigeria's under-18 boys and girls hockey teams will compete at the 2026 Africa Hockey 5 Championship in Nairobi, Kenya from August the 5th to 8th, with both sides aiming to secure qualification for the FIH Hockey's 5 World Cup later this year. The Nigerian Hockey Federation confirmed that the team will participate in the Continental Tournament, which brings together some of Africa's most talented young players to compete for honours and World Cup places. From international stories, Moses Itaoma's fight against Filip Hrgović on the 29th of August will be for the vacant IBF title. Itaoma, 21, has been widely tipped as the next superstar of heavyweight boxing with 12 knockouts in 14 professional victories. Promoter Frank Warren confirmed that the belt vacated by Oleksandr Usyk in June will be on the line at London's O2 Arena. Let's head for a break. We're back. We've got updates from the Super Falcons to come.
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Well, Super Falcons head coach Justin Madugu said the team will do everything in control of their destiny at the 2026 Women's Cup of Nations as they face Egypt in the final group game, which will determine their advance to the quarterfinals. The 10-time champions have experienced a shaky start, losing their first game 3-2 against Malawi before securing a hard-fought 1-0 victory over Zambia with 10 players. Now, still on 3 points and trailing Malawi, who are at 6, the Falcons must beat Egypt convincingly with the hope that the results in the other encounter between Zambia and Malawi also favours them for them to go through to the next phase. I'm talking about the Women's Cup of Nations. Well, it's complete. The games have been completed in some of the groups. So let's pick out some of those results for you in terms of the matches played yesterday. Well, South Africa returned to winning ways 1-0 over Burkina Faso. Yesterday, Ivory Coast beat Tanzania by 2-1 to complete that group. So this is how it looks like in terms of what the group standings are from the Women's Cup of Nations. We've seen that 3 games completed in Group A. Morocco are through with 7 points. Algeria joined them in the knockout phase. Well, Senegal unfortunately had to return home with 4 points. In Group B, the top 2 are Ivory Coast with 7 points. South Africa in second with 4 points are also through to the knockout stage. Burkina Faso and Tanzania will settle for going back home. Nigeria's group comes alive today. Malawi lead that one. Nigeria in second, Zambia in third, while Egypt currently occupies the bottom place. The possibility of Egypt qualifying, well, is close to non-existent because even with a positive result against Nigeria, they will still hope that the game between Malawi and Zambia doesn't go in the favor of Zambia to even stand any opportunity. But then the goals difference puts them at a strong disadvantage. They've conceded 9 and have scored just 1. We'll save your updates from that situation and how it plays out later this evening. The games will be played simultaneously and will come this evening on Sport Extra to give you the latest details concerning it. Meanwhile, Portuguese giant Benfica have confirmed the signing of Nigerian attacker Flory Sebastian on the free transfer. The former Falcons striker joined Fenerbahce last year and helped the club win the Turkish Women's Super League last season, contributing 12 goals in 25 appearances across all competitions. And the Senegalese Football Federation has reportedly reached an agreement with former France international Patrick Vieira to become the head coach of the Teranga Lions. Vieira is expected to take over the role following the departure of Mohamed Cissé, with the former Arsenal captain poised to begin a new chapter in his coaching career at international level. The Ivorian Football Federation has officially announced the appointment of Herve Renard as head coach of the Ivory Coast senior men's national team, marking the return of the French tactician to the Elephants more than a decade after leading the country to continental glory. According to the Federation, the decision reflects the commitment to building on the national team's recent success while pursuing its long-term ambitions on both the African and international stages. Club football right here. Shooting Stars Football Club new signing John-Marc Shireisha Atule has declared his readiness to hit the ground running after receiving a rousing welcome from the club's management, teammates and supporters. The attacking midfielder joined the Oli Oli Warriors from Accra United on a 2-year deal, with the prospect of continental football providing an added incentive for the 22-year-old. Meanwhile, we've got details from the international scene concerning African footballers. Turkish Super League side Trabzonspor say they've begun transfer negotiations with Mohamed Salah, with the club chair adding they hope to sign the Egypt forward later this week. Negotiations have been launched to transfer professional footballer Salah, who is on a free status, to our club, the club said in a statement. Speaking to the broadcasters, the Trabzonspor chair Ertuğrul Doğan said that while the transfer was not completed, Salah is expected to arrive in Istanbul for a medical on Wednesday and then go to Trabzonspor to sign for the Black Sea side. From international stories, the Jordan Football Association president, Prince Ali bin Al Hussein, has accused Gianni Infantino's administration of blackmail, claiming that FIFA threatened to withhold financial assistance from its federation if they refused to back the president's bid for re-election. In a major intervention, Prince Ali, who ran for the FIFA presidency against Infantino in 2016 and finished third, listed a number of problems dogging the global governing body and said Jordan's players have not yet been paid for appearing in the Arab Cup last year. Prince Ali is head for the West Asian Football Association, which includes influential states such as Qatar and the United Arab Emirates that have thus far backed Infantino to stay on.
Well, let's go now to transfer stories and pick out some of the big updates coming forward in terms of what's going on. We hear Gianni Infantino has called an emergency FIFA meeting amid mounting criticism to resolve the crisis. At the Athletic, Infantino has called an emergency meeting with FIFA's senior leadership in Morocco on Wednesday in the wake of the recent criticism. The beleaguered FIFA president is under immense pressure to resign following his failed plan to sell 21% of the World Cup to American private equity connected to Donald Trump. Infantino was forced to scrap his proposal following global backlash, with UEFA going as far as committing to boycott all future FIFA tournaments. From transfer stories, Ghana Monaco have offered Folari Balogun to Tottenham Hotspur as their bid to continue building a new team continues to escalate. From the stories coming forward, we gathered the player has been offered. They're looking at a figure in the region that would interest the manager, Roberto De Zerbi, who saw the player feature last season for Monaco while he was in Marseille. And Chelsea have turned attention to FC Porto goalkeeper Diogo Costa as they look to fortify that department under Xabi Alonso. Together, Liverpool have turned attention to PSG winger Ibrahima Mbaye as they seek out attacking talent in areas that they claim are currently deficient. We've also got updates coming forward about Arsenal's development with Bruno Guimarães during direct talks with Newcastle to sign the midfielder. The club are understood to be in formal conversation regarding the midfielder with previous discussion being done through intermediaries. The 28-year-old wants to join the Premier League champions, but a deal would be agreed remains to be seen, but those involved feel the transfer is moving towards a resolution. We also know that from transfer stories, updates are pouring in concerning players making moves, including Manchester United. They're closing in on Radetitek. Manchester United goalkeeper Radetitek is closing in on the move to Championship side Middlesbrough. That's the latest stories coming forward from that scene. We also have updates that Chelsea boss, I'm talking about Xabi Alonso, is open to welcoming Mikhailo Mudrik, who returns today, by the way. There are options for him to go out on loan. The conversations are ongoing. We'll see which options are taken and serve you the details once we get them right here on Sports Extra. Nottingham Forest are also interested in Manchester City's Danny Reinders. We gather that deal, that story has been gathering momentum. And Liverpool, we gathered, are not considering Cancel's return despite defensive problems. We hear the manager is still assessing options and will make a decision very soon. From France, we gathered Strasbourg are open to loaning Chelsea goalkeeper Philippe Jorgensen. And has his playing time have been few and far between, and there are more updates and stories going around as it concerns the deal concerning Real Madrid and RB Leipzig's Yann Diomande. Updates are in that everything has been agreed, but there's been a bottleneck between the parties of Yann Diomande, and that is what is currently causing the hiccup. Once that is resolved, we get all the latest details, we'll share them with you right here on Sports Extra on The Beat. As we go, let's tell you that Bovista has resigned from his post as Cape Verde head coach to join Moroccan side Aris Bakane. That's the story coming forward from that scene. And UFC owners lost $13 million staging the Freedom 250 event, which was attended by US President Donald Trump at the White House in June. Despite the one-off event losses, which UFC expected, the organization still saw an increase of revenue for the second quarter of 2026, parent company TKO Group Holdings said on Monday. But that's the much time we let us run this morning on Sports Extra right here on The Beat. Remember, a fresh back of the show comes back later tonight, 8 p.m. So do what you've got to do to get latest. You can follow us on social media at The Beat 999 FM. I'm Femi. It's a Wednesday morning. As you go out today, remember, do great things. But above all, everyone, be safe. Have yourself a great day.

at Summer Void already. DJ Neptune, Joe Boy, and Odumodu Black coming through with Opeke. Kwesi Arthur with Yawa. Before that, Ladipo and Pasaliu with No Level. Boy Hakim with Denge Pose. Also, you heard Benson and Stars with Frank Sinatra, Tobe Iwigwe, Flavor, and CS Armstrong with Perfection. Right before that, you had Loshimi with Soul Taker, Obez, and King Maddy with Lucky. Also, Davido coming through with No 11 with Gimme That Thing, Billy Lerner with Steadily Ready. My name is Eve. It's a beautiful Wednesday morning, bright and beautiful sunny day. I'm so happy that that's the way the weather has been looking so these days. And also, it's been affecting my mood because, hey, I'm happy. I don't know why, what I'm happy about, but I'm just in a very good spot, in a very good place mentally, physically, and maybe some of my body loading, you never know. But if you catch me outside looking different, just be like, Eve, what's going on? Remember I said this first, summer body loading. All right, it's a beautiful day. Let's take a look at what's happening in the news. Well, Didi is back in the news, and this time it's crazy because his release date has been pushed back after fights behind bars. So his prison release date was just pushed back after the brawl he got behind bars. Now, according to reports, Diddy now won't get out until February 20th in 2028. This just comes days after his release date had been moved up from February to January. Now, in the music mogul's release date has been jumping around a bunch lately, and which is actually true. And it was originally slated for summer before jumping to April, then February, then January, and now it is back to February. And this is right after he had a brawl, in prison. So it's not clear why the date has been moving up back and forth, but the release date was even set after he was thrown into solitary confinement for his prison fight. But now they're walking back the general release, and it's unclear what their reasoning is. He was sentenced to 50 months in prison after his conviction on two prostitution charges back in October last year. So basically, October this year will make it 1 year that he's been in prison. Now, also still in the news, he has to forfeit his cash to the U.S. government and all his electronics as well. So his $9,000 and whole Best Buy worth of electronics, because in his the judge in his criminal case signed an order handing over a bunch of stuff confiscated during his arrest and raids on his home that happened in that time. So in the long list of items, he's got multiple iPhones, iPads, hard drives, and even $9,000 in cash that has been seized from a hotel in September 16, 2024, when he was taken into custody. So there are no documents. The documents note that no claims contesting the forfeiture had been filed in 30 days since the forfeiture notice was published. So the judge signed off on the order, and now it's a done deal. So his properties were raided back in 2024, if you actually remember, before he was arrested and slapped with a number of charges. And he was ultimately convicted on two counts related to prostitution. So he is currently serving time, and obviously his release date got pushed back. But now, his team has been reached out to, but still no response yet. But hey, we'll just keep you posted. Whatever happens, we'll keep you updated as well. It's our job to do so. It's a morning rush on the beat, 99.9 FM, the heartbeat of Lagos. Off his current project, Oriade, here is Davido and Aya Nakamura called Yaya.

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